0: after police say he tried to kidnap a 7-year-old. The girl's mother held onto her arm and the suspect fled. Today's weather, rain across most of the South, strong storms in the Southwest, record heat for the Plains and Midwest. And finally, one way to improve your public speaking abilities. Here's Danny Neal.
1: I'm really no good at speech making. Normally, I get so nervous that I faint.
2: When it comes to public speaking, many people may feel like Anne Hathaway's character in The Princess Diaries.
3: The topic is tangled earbuds.
2: But earlier this year, a 24-year-old in Charlotte decided she'd had enough of that fear.
4: How much has this changed your life over these past 6 months?
3: I would say it's completely changed my life.
2: Since February, Mona Sue here has been picking up millions of views online. As she challenges herself daily to, for example, speak on a randomly generated topic for a minute straight.
3: I think it's really just about practice. You have to put yourself out there over and over again.
2: Mona works in tech as a data scientist, and as she entered the workforce a few years ago, she says she felt unprepared.
3: You're kind of just thrust into the workforce and you're expected to know how to communicate.
5: About a year ago, I was working a corporate job.
2: So late last year, she joined the nonprofit Toastmasters to get some practice and even started mirroring TED Talk speakers to, for example, learn what to do with their hands.
3: I'm going to start working out later.
2: But it was this 30-day challenge to speak on a random topic that really catalyzed her journey. Mona even used her tech skill set to build a website called SpeechTopicGen.com. At first, it was just to generate topics for her, but that didn't last long. One commenter writing, "You are doing a great job. I'm so inspired. I am starting my 30-day challenge."
3: Now I feel like very confident, very happy to talk to people that I've never talked to before. So I would say it's definitely opened up like a whole new world for me.
2: Just spun the generator. Let's see what we got. Roast self-checkout machines. Okay, actually, self-checkout machines are very confusing. I always am having to call someone over to help me. Guys, you could talk forever about this, right?
0: Certainly, and yeah, we know you could too, Danny. That's your Good Morning America First Look. Have a great day.
6: Good morning, America. Dangerous heat impacting 100 million. We have the latest in the Nolan Wells case. Chaos, oh boy, at Yankee Stadium overnight, and World Cup fever lives on. Deadly summer storms prompting states of emergency. Rivers rapidly rising in Missouri. More than 350 people rescued. The National Guard racing to a camp deep in the flood zone. This rescue boat overturning in the raging current. Flash floods striking Tennessee and Louisiana. Cars destroyed in Philadelphia. Plus, the record-shattering heat coast to coast. The Northeast bracing for it. Ginger tracking it all.
7: Breaking overnight, escalating airstrikes between the U.S. and Iran, the latest attacks over the Strait of Hormuz, plus the impact on gas prices.
8: Shocking video overnight, what we know about the deadly explosive bar fire in Bangkok.
7: New details on the sudden passing of South Carolina Senator Lindsey Graham. Colleagues from both sides of the aisle remember the close confidant of President Trump.
8: Details on Mitch McConnell's mystery hospitalization, the new photo and statement.
6: A friend of Nolan Wells, who was on that boat trip, speaking for the first time.
9: I've lost my best friend.
6: Why he claims the 18-year-old stayed behind on that island.
10: Get out, bison! Go!
7: A bison charges a grandfather at Yellowstone, the latest on his condition, as we talk to the photographer who captured it.
6: Breaking overnight, screen legend Sam Neill passing away at 78. This morning, remembering his 50-year career. And, of course,
11: it's just the most beautiful thing I ever saw.
6: Jurassic Park.
11: How'd you do that?
8: Overnight, chaos erupting outside Jay-Z's highly anticipated concert. What happened at the star-studded extra innings ruled at Yankee Stadium? Beyonce, Rihanna, Eminem, Usher, and more. And one step closer.
12: Oh! That is a wondrous goal!
8: Fans going wild, ready for the semifinals after the dramatic extra time win. As Norway is sent off with a final Viking row in the emotional moment. Hey, Jude. Are you ready to run the next round? Live from ABC News headquarters in New York City, it's Monday. Good morning, America.
13: We're starting hot this morning.
14: Good morning, America. We are starting hot. We have a little debate here about this World Cup.
13: Yeah, we are.
14: Because it has been incredible. It has brought out all kinds of emotions. And we got one last Viking row to send off Norway after their fantastic tournament.
15: We needed a camera on that before it all started.
13: No, you didn't.
15: We are going to have more on the World Cup coming up. We also have a lot of news to get to, including the latest on the war with Iran. Mary Bruce is standing by at the White House. The ceasefire has unraveled. Escalating strikes overnight, and of course, that is impacting gas prices.
13: And we're going to hear from a friend of Nolan Wells who says he was with him on the July 4th boat trip. Aaron Katursky is standing by. He's live there on the Mississippi Gulf Coast reporting for us.
14: But first, we're going to begin with the deadly summer storm, the weekend of deadly floods prompting hundreds of water rescues in Missouri. And Ginger's going to start us off with the dangerous weather coast to coast, including the extreme heat, Ginger, that's spreading across the country.
16: It was a sizzling Sunday. I mean, Salt Lake City was 109, Billings, Montana, 111. Those are numbers that we have never seen in recorded history. And that came after those summer storms that created states of emergency from Philadelphia back to Missouri. This morning, several states of emergency declared after a weekend of wicked weather. At least one person is dead in Missouri after as much as a foot of rain fell in just hours early Friday. Houses surrounded by water. More than 350 people rescued in Missouri alone. This family waiting on their roof before they were rescued. No! The raging current too strong for this Missouri State Trooper boat, overturning. Both first responders were able to swim to safety. In Philadelphia, the National Weather Service confirming at least four microbursts tore through the city.
17: We saw utility poles literally split in half like matchsticks.
16: 70-mile-per-hour winds downing hundreds of trees and ripping roofs off buildings. Flash floods and mudslides hitting eastern Tennessee, too. Crumbling roads, damaging buildings, and flooding businesses in Del Rio.
18: You think you prepare enough for it, but it's an act of nature.
16: Meanwhile, Camp Tom Sauk in Missouri, deep in Friday's flood zone.
19: One of the cabins, like, you couldn't even see because you could only see, like, the tippy top of the roof because it was so low to the ground.
16: The National Guard sweeping in with Black Hawk helicopters to rescue more than 200 staff and campers.
20: You just feel so helpless as a parent.
16: Parents grateful that their children made it home.
20: All of the parents were very aware that the situation could have ended differently.
16: To turn back to the heat and to emphasize, Salt Lake City started their records in 1874. So never since then have we ever seen a number of 109, but they did it yesterday. Miles City, Montana hit 115. All-time record heat also in Pocatello, Idaho, Sheridan, Wyoming, and Billings, which was 111. Now that heat doesn't go anywhere. We are going to see those types of numbers and heat advisories, extreme heat warnings from Utah all the way to the Upper Peninsula of Michigan. We could break daily records at least from Grand Forks to International Falls, back to Bismarck. And yes, Robin, we are going to heat up too. We're going to see another legitimate heat wave here from New York City and Philadelphia, Washington, D.C. These are actual numbers, 100 on Wednesday, Robin.
13: All right. Thanks for the warning there, Ginger. Appreciate it. Now, breaking news overnight, a new round of strikes on Iran as the ceasefire unravels. The renewed hostilities are creating uncertainty over the Strait of Hormuz, with Iran claiming it's closed while the Trump administration says it's open. Chief White House correspondent Mary Bruce is at the White House with

0: The latest for us. Good morning to you, Mary.
1: Good morning, Robin. And it has now been nearly a month since President Trump signed that short-term peace agreement with Iran. But after days of back-and-forth strikes, as you said, the ceasefire is now unraveling. The Iranians this morning say the agreement has, quote, entered a crisis stage. Now, overnight, the U.S. launching a new round of strikes against Iran, the fourth series of attacks in less than a week. Iran then responding with a barrage of strikes aimed at American military assets in the Middle East. Now, these fresh attacks are coming amid mixed messages about the Strait of Hormuz. After targeting commercial ships in the critical waterway for days, Iran declaring it's closing the Strait of Hormuz. But President Trump says that's not the case. He insists that it is open. Reopening the Strait, of course, was at the heart of this memorandum of understanding that was intended to buy more time to negotiate a longer-term lasting nuclear deal, the issue at the heart of this conflict. But the two sides haven't even been able to get to that point amid these escalating back-and-forth strikes, Robin.
0: And Mary, how is this affecting gas prices back at home?
1: Yeah, well, certainly all of these strikes are moving oil prices up as we are seeing traffic stall through the Strait of Hormuz and slowing down. This morning, oil prices moving higher about 3%. And Americans are starting to see the effects of this. They're feeling this. The average gallon of gas now $3.81. That's up 9 cents, Robin, since last week.
0: All right. Our thanks to you, Mary. George.
2: Okay, Robin, now to the sudden death of South Carolina Senator Lindsey Graham. He's being remembered on Capitol Hill. Jay O'Brien has the story. Good morning, Jay.
3: George, good morning to you. Lindsey Graham grew up in a single room behind his family's liquor store, bar, and pool hall in South Carolina. He went from there here to the United States Capitol, becoming one of this country's most recognizable politicians. This morning, flags are at half staff here at the Capitol and at the White House in his honor.
4: This morning, a stunned Washington remembering South Carolina Senator Lindsey Graham, who passed away suddenly this weekend. Graham had just turned 71 years old on Thursday. Washington, D.C. EMS responding to his home Saturday night for a man in apparent cardiac arrest. Graham's office sharing the preliminary findings from the medical examiner, showing that Graham died from a tear in his aorta stemming from heart disease. There was perhaps no Republican in Congress closer to President Trump, Graham serving as a key advisor and defender, the pair often seen golfing. Trump saying Graham was like a member of his family and that he spoke with him the night he died.
5: Well, it's devastating. I thought he was fine. He called me last night.
4: Just hours before his death, the South Carolina senator had returned from this trip to Ukraine, meeting with President Zelensky.
6: I've never been more optimistic than I am today that we have the formula to end this war.
4: A two-decade veteran of the Senate who also served in the House, he was the last of a trio of Senate best friends that included John McCain and Joe Lieberman. They called themselves the Three Amigos. Graham became known on Capitol Hill for his quick wit, at times fiery nature, and hawkish foreign policy, supporting wars in Iraq, Afghanistan, and most recently, Iran. During his failed presidential bid in the 2016 race, Graham criticizing then-candidate Donald Trump.
7: I think he's a kook. I think he's crazy. I think he's unfit for office.
4: He broke with the president in the hours after the January 6th attack on the Capitol and efforts to overturn the 2020 election results.
6: I hate it being this way. Oh my God, I hate it. From my point of view, he's been a consequential president. But today, first thing you'll see, all I can say is count me out. Enough is enough.
4: Within months, Graham said Trump was the future of the GOP and championed his political comeback.
6: Can we move forward without President Trump? The answer is no.
4: This morning, his Capitol Hill colleagues remembering their friend.
8: Well, I don't know anyone who can fill the shoes of Lindsey Graham.
4: Even many Democrats, from former President Joe Biden to Delaware Senator Chris Coons, who dined with Graham on his 71st birthday.
9: Someone said to me, how can you stand Lindsey Graham? And I said, well, I love him like a brother, which means when I fight with him, I want to kill him. And they're awful and ugly fights. And yet when we work together and when I see the good that he wants to do for our country, I'm able to forgive him and find the positives in him.
3: South Carolina's governor now must appoint an interim senator to fill Graham's role until the end of his term in January. But Graham was also running for re-election, so Republicans in his state now must have a special primary in just the next few weeks to fill his spot on the ballot, George.
2: And Jay, Mitch McConnell was hospitalized about a month ago. We're hearing from him.
3: For 4 weeks, George, Mitch McConnell's office did not disclose his health condition or why he was hospitalized. But then yesterday, they released a photo of McConnell and his wife, Elaine Chao. You see it there on your screen. And a statement from McConnell explaining that he had a fall, he was briefly unconscious, and then he was treated for a mild case of pneumonia. He was then moved, McConnell says, from the hospital to a rehab facility. He says he didn't have a stroke or a heart attack or anything more serious than that. But when his Senate colleagues return back here to Washington today, Mitch McConnell won't be joining them just yet, George.
2: Jay O'Brien, thanks, Michael.
10: All right, thank you, George. Overseas now to the growing Ebola outbreak, and a second American now testing positive after working with a humanitarian aid group in the Congo, where more than 600 people have died. Chief International Correspondent James Longman has the latest for us. Good morning, James.
11: Good morning, Michael. The Ebola outbreak across Central Africa is now the fastest growing ever recorded on the continent. There have been nearly 650 recorded deaths in the Congo alone, and now another American is infected.
12: This morning, the CDC has confirmed another American has been infected with Ebola, a humanitarian worker in the Democratic Republic of the Congo.
13: This is like very much like other outbreaks, but I think that, you know, the concern is that it's moving rapidly.
12: Health experts are racing to contain this deadly virus. The CDC has characterized this particular outbreak as spreading substantially faster than previous Ebola outbreaks in recent years. Teams have conducted contact tracing and risk assessments. They're desperately working to prevent further transmission. The region as a whole has already seen upwards of 1,800 cases and over 600 deaths, primarily concentrated in the DRC and Uganda. This new case comes just weeks after an American doctor, Peter Stafford, was infected and flown to Germany for treatment. He

0: There are vaccine trials that are currently occurring now to really race up against this outbreak as it continues to grow.
1: A trial for two experimental Ebola treatments was launched this month. They're not vaccines, but drugs that could improve survival, and they're badly needed right now. Robin.
2: They certainly are, James. Our thanks to you. Now, to the chaos before a Jay-Z concert at Yankee Stadium here in New York City last night, after police say a large group of people broke through security. It all triggered a lockdown. Hannah Batah is there at Yankee Stadium for us this morning. Good morning to you, Hannah.
3: Good morning to you as well, Robin. Well, it was Jay-Z's final night performing to a sold-out crowd here at Yankee Stadium last night. The rapper apologized to his fans for the delay and even brought out a few fans, friends that is, to make the concert well worth the wait.
4: Overnight, chaos outside Yankee Stadium after a security breach delayed Jay-Z's highly anticipated concert. Thousands of fans were left stranded for hours after police say a large group of people broke through security, putting the entire stadium on lockdown. No one could get in or out.
5: They bum-rushed Gate 2. Bum-rushed. People went past security, were not checked, and got into the stadium.
4: The incident unfolding on the third and final night of his sold-out shows featuring hits through the years. The concert, dubbed Extra Innings, starting extra late, originally scheduled to begin at 8 p.m., but the rap mogul not taking the stage until after midnight. The delay capping off a three-night run filled with surprises. Opening night turned into a family affair, with Beyonce and daughter Blue Ivy joining Jay-Z on stage. And on night two, a moment years in the making, as Jay-Z

0: event organizers in Yankee Stadium later saying in a statement, Yankee Stadium, Roc Nation, and Live Nation express our deep gratitude to the NYPD and to Yankee Stadium security personnel for their leadership and direction throughout the evening, putting the welfare of attendees above all other considerations. The concert officially wrapped up at 3 this morning. Guys.
1: Okay, Hannah, thanks very much. Mm-hmm. Now we remember Sam Neill, the star of Jurassic Park and The Piano, passed away at the age of 78 after a battle with blood cancer. Larry is here with his legacy.
2: Thank you so much, George. Yeah, Sam Neill's presence was larger than life, just like the dinosaurs he battled on the big screen in Jurassic Park. That role, of course, making him a superstar. But his career started many years before he stepped onto that island. He was the star of more than 100 films. This morning, the world is remembering screen legend Sam Neill.
3: Don't move. You can't see us if we don't move.
2: To millions, he was Dr. Alan Grant.
4: It's a dinosaur.
2: The reluctant hero of Steven Spielberg's Jurassic Park, propelling him to superstardom, which he talked about right here on Good Morning America in 1993.
4: It's kind of a monster, isn't it? People seem to be very nice to me. That's kind of good. And people come and make dinosaur noises to me when I'm standing in the checkout line.
2: But his life and career stretched far beyond that franchise. Known for his unmistakable voice and remarkable range, Neill built a career defined by memorable performances and enduring grace. Born in Northern Ireland and raised in New Zealand, Neill's career spanned more than 50 years. He found his breakout role in the 1977 film Sleeping Dogs, but it wasn't until the 1990s when he became known worldwide.
5: Actually, I think I will need two wives.
6: Oh, at least.
2: Starring alongside Sean Connery in The Hunt for Red October.
7: This is the most beautiful thing I ever saw.
2: Before landing the role that would define his career, reprising that role in Jurassic Park 3 and Jurassic World Dominion, while a whole new generation discovered him on the small screen in Peaky Blinders.
8: The major point, good night, Mr. Shelby.
2: In 2023, he revealed he'd been treated for blood cancer, writing, "I'm not afraid to die, but it would annoy me." Just earlier this year, Neill revealed he was cancer-free after undergoing groundbreaking treatment following a years-long battle.
4: I was at a loss, and it looked like I was on the way out, and there is no cancer in my body.
2: Overnight, his family posting a statement saying, "Sam was surrounded by family and passed with the dignity that has characterized his whole life. The loss was sudden and unexpected, but blessed by the fact that Sam remained cancer-free." Sir Sam Neill was 78 years old. And if you haven't seen The Hunt for Red October, It is a must. This morning, tributes are pouring in for the actor from TV and film friends. Toni Collette, who starred with Neill in A Long Way Down and Dirty Deeds, took to Instagram to share that photo that you see right there. And she wrote, "I love you, dear Sam. You hero, you legend, you sweetheart, our great friend. You are already missed so very much. Continue in peace wherever you are." He was just universally liked.
9: He was just a kind man.
2: Yes, he really
9: so
2: was.
9: Kind. His kindness.
2: True gentleman.
9: Yeah. All right, Larry, thank you for that so much. Coming up, we're going to have the latest on the mysterious death of Nolan Wells. Aaron Katursky, he's there in Mississippi for us. Aaron?
10: Robin, good morning. We spoke to an eyewitness who was with Nolan Wells on Horn Island, just over my shoulder, about 6 miles out. He's going to tell us what he saw, what Nolan Wells said, and why he thinks Wells stayed behind.
1: Also, new details on a harrowing incident in the sky. A passenger partially sucked out of a plane window in midair. We're going to have the latest on the investigation and his condition.
11: And the bison attack caught on camera at Yellowstone. How the grandfather's doing this morning as we speak with the photographer. Yeah, it's tough to watch. You capture it all. But first, let's go back to Ginger.
12: You don't often see Mount Washington in a severe storms forecast, but this cold front's going to come through tomorrow night. Burlington, Vermont, you're also already in a level 3 out of 5 damaging wind main hazard. Your local weather in 30 seconds.

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2: 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We'll be right back.

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9: Jay-Z knows how to put on a show. Had surprise guests, Rihanna last night, Yankee Stadium. We told you about some of the chaos earlier, yes, but we've got more details on the history Jay-Z made, all the stars who took to the stage with him this weekend. That's coming up in Pop News.
10: Quite a show. 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At least 27 people killed, more than 60 hospitalized after a fire at a bar in Bangkok, Thailand. Video shows flames shooting out the front doors. People ran for their lives. Cause is under investigation this morning. And one of the nation's most significant pieces of architecture.

0: architecture was among the buildings that tested positive in New York for Legionnaires' disease. The Guggenheim Museum has completed cleaning and disinfecting its water towers. So far, the city's health department says 56 people have been diagnosed with a pneumonia-type disease.
1: Another major milestone for Michael. Now, I'm not talking about myself in third person. I'm talking about the movie about Michael Jackson. It's now the first biopic to top $1 billion in global ticket sales. It already beat Oppenheimer at the highest grossing biopic ever. You got the ee-heave to that one. That's a pretty big one there.
2: It is.
1: And Jannik Sinner won his second straight Wimbledon, beating Alexander Zverev in four sets. It's Sinner's fifth Grand Slam title. And on the winners, on the women's side, 21-year-old Linda Nastkova with her first Grand Slam. Congratulations to her, beating fellow Czech Karolina Muchová in three sets.
2: You're practicing those names. You nailed them, got them all.
1: Yeah, no Tyrone Brown one.
2: No. So,
1: you got to practice this up a little bit.
2: All right. Thank you there, Michael. Thank you. We do have the latest now on the mysterious death of Nolan Wells. This morning, we're hearing from one of his good friends who was with him on the boat trip the last day he was seen alive. Chief Investigative Correspondent Eric Katursky has traveled to Ocean Springs, Mississippi. He has the story for us. Good morning to you, Aaron.
3: And good morning, Robin. From the very spot where the body of Nolan Wells was brought after it was recovered from the water, and his death, his mysterious death, has truly devastated this community. We're hearing now for the first time, Robin, from an eyewitness, a friend of Wells who was with him on that fateful July 4th boat trip.
4: I just know I've lost my best friend.
3: This morning, a friend of Nolan Wells, who was with the 18-year-old the day he was last seen alive, is sharing what he says happened during a July 4th boat trip to an isolated barrier island off the Mississippi Gulf Coast. Trayston Shepherd declined to speak with us on camera because he says he and his friends are getting threats.
4: We did no wrong here, and we don't understand how we're getting so much hate behind it. We all cared and loved Nolan, and nobody wanted to see Nolan die. Nobody wanted to see his life be taken so short.
3: Shepherd addressed this viral video that investigators have been studying. Wells's parents worried it showed their son involved in a confrontation, but Shepherd said that's him, not Wells.
4: That's the video I'm referring to. That's me yelling.
3: Shepherd says he took a boat back from Horn Island in the late afternoon, but Wells stayed behind with a girl he had met.
4: They met that day, and it was kind of one of those things. It did come off that day that he really did like her, but that was the only time they've ever hung out, was at Horn Island on July 4th.
3: Investigators believe Wells drowned and say there were no immediate signs of foul play. But there is growing frustration in the community, and his parents are skeptical, telling GMA Wells left his phone behind and they tracked it to one of his friends.

0: again.
1: The sheriff said the parents have not turned over the phone to investigators. Their lawyer said they will. While the investigation goes on, Trayston Shepherd wants the focus on his friend.
2: I want everybody just to relax and let everybody mourn the loss of Nolan. And let us remember him as in, like, the sweet guy. I think everybody needs to let the investigation continue and let the facts be shown.
1: Shepherd has spoken with the police guys, and the sheriff told us that both he and all of Wells' friends have been cooperative. We're still waiting on the results of the official autopsy and the independent autopsy the family has ordered, hoping to get the Wells family the answers that they so desperately seek. Guys.
3: So good to have you there, Aaron, and your investigative team, because so many people are wanting to have a thorough investigation. Thank you. And when you spoke with the parents, that's what they said, as any parents would. All they want to know, the facts, and let the investigation, enough with the speculation, let there be investigation.
4: Yeah, absolutely. 100%. We're going to turn now to new details on the passenger who was partially sucked out of a plane. Incident is under investigation. Transportation correspondent Gio Benitez is here with the latest on that. Good morning, Gio.
5: George, guys, good morning to you. Yeah, and an international investigation is now underway because it's very serious. It is terrifying. Just take a look at these unbelievable images here. That right there, that's where the passenger was partially sucked out of that plane window in midair. The Boeing 737 jet was en route from Greece to Germany Friday morning when the airline Ryanair says that the window dislodged shortly after takeoff. The cabin quickly decompressing, pulling a 61-year-old man seated next to that window toward that opening. And sources telling ABC News that part of his upper body was actually outside of the plane. His wife grabbing his legs, holding on for nearly 5 minutes, preventing him from being completely sucked out as the jet made an emergency landing back in Greece. Now, images posted online show that the plane's right engine, you see it right there, it was damaged and there was a puncture on its outer wall. And miraculously, thank goodness, this man survived. He was taken to an intensive care unit where sources say he's being treated for injuries. Now, let's take a look at that Boeing statement. This says here that they're aware of this latest incident and is in contact with Ryanair. And that's very important because a key focus here will be that engine. Why did the blade break off? There are many other planes with that same engine, so it's very important.
6: Yeah, very important question.
7: Yeah.
6: All right, Gio, thank you as always for that. Coming up, Larry, you have the bison attack caught on camera. We saw a little bit.
8: Yeah, I know I screamed when I first saw the video. I said it's so scary. The scary scene at Yellowstone National Park, a grandfather recovering after the bison charged him, sending him flying into the air while we spoke to the photographer who captured the whole thing.
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6: We're back now with a terrifying bison attack in Yellowstone National Park. The bison tossing a tourist in the air, as you see, they're seriously injuring him. And the entire incident was caught on camera. And Larry, you have the story.
7: And Michael, this man was just walking with his grandson when the bison charged him. The man tried to get away, but ultimately just could not escape the massive beast.
8: This morning, a grandfather visiting Yellowstone National Park, stalked, then thrown into the air by a massive bison. Campers noticing the lone bison amid the tents and running around the site.
9: Look out, bison!
8: The bison can then be seen resting momentarily on the grass when the grandfather and his grandson walk into view, stopping to take photos. Mike McLeod, a local park photographer, capturing the attack.
10: Just as the minute that the bison stood up, the grandfather's like, we're out of here.
8: But just as a white pickup truck comes into view, the bison begins to charge the fleeing pair. His grandfather attempting to hide among the trees, but the bison in hot pursuit, eventually tossing the helpless visitor 8 feet in the air.
10: The bison was pumping his legs and pumping his head and exhibiting very aggressive behavior.
8: McLeod, trying to distract the bison by yelling and jumping up and down, putting down his camera to rush and assist the injured man.
10: He was in a lot of pain and he was trying to not move his leg, but his immediate concern was for his grandson.
8: McLeod telling us the grandson was shaken but doing okay. Experts say summer can be a dangerous time of year to be around male bison.
11: So we're at the peak of what's called the bison rut. And this is where the males are just raging in hormones because they're fighting for territories and they're fighting for females. The key thing to do is to move away slowly. Do not run. Do not make any fast types of movements.
7: Really scary. And McLeod says he's been in touch with the grandfather's family. The family told him the grandfather had surgery. It went well. He's going to be okay, guys.
12: Ooh, so glad he's going to be
7: really
12: alive.
7: Scary
12: yeah.
7: to see.
12: Oh, mm-hmm. yeah.
7: Watch out for those
12: bison. Yeah, that's it. That's it.
7: Guys.
12: You got him. Coming up, they have the royal reunion between Prince Harry and his father. What we know after King Charles saw his grandchildren for the first time in 4 years. And next, the World Cup down to four. Sophie Flay is standing by as all the drama and excitement. Fever pitch.
7: Oh,
12: fever pitch.
7: Yes. A lot to look forward to.
13: At Allstate, what's important to you is important to us.
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7: World Cup time, Final Four is set. Sophie Flay has a preview of the matchups. Good morning.
8: Hey, good morning. For the first time in World Cup history, the top four teams in FIFA's rankings have made the semifinals, but the road there was anything but simple, with a pair of dramatic finishes and no shortage of controversy to cap off the quarterfinal round. This morning, the World Cup is down to four. Celebrating crowds taking to the streets from Buenos Aires to across the pond in London, after England and Argentina joined France and Spain in punching their tickets to the semifinals with dramatic extra time wins. Lionel Messi held scoreless as the defending champs found themselves in a tight quarterfinal clash with Switzerland. But this controversial moment helping to turn the tide. Argentina's Leandro Paredes given a yellow card for a tackle on Swiss striker Braille Mbolo. Then, after video review, the call was reversed.
9: Switzerland are absolutely furious.
8: And an emotional Mbolo was given a red card and sent off, leaving Switzerland a man down. Argentina would take advantage in extra time.
9: Oh, that is a wondrous goal!
8: One of two goals scored in the last 8 minutes, clinching the win. Meanwhile, the Viking faithful out in full force in Miami. Norway hoped to advance to its first ever World Cup semifinal. But England had other plans and possibly some help from above.
10: The ball actually is touched by the cable attached to the cable camera above the stadium.
8: The ball appearing to hit a camera cable just seconds before England's Jude Bellingham scores a game-tying goal.
11: The ball drops down straight from heaven. It was a strange thing.
8: FIFA saying the ball's sensor showed no evidence of contact. The goal stood. And in extra time, Bellingham would score again to seal the deal. England fans serenading their star with what else? While thousands of Norway fans gathering in the streets of Oslo to celebrate their country's fairy tale run with one last Viking row. Norway is arguably the tournament's breakout star, Erling Haaland, also reflecting on the run, posting a series of photos on Instagram Sunday with the caption, "It's been quite a row. Thank you for making it so special." Now, England and Argentina will face off Wednesday. That winner will take on the winner of tomorrow's match between Spain and France.
12: Ooh, it's going to be good.
8: It is getting so good, you guys.
12: Yes, it is. All right. Thank you, Sophie. Appreciate it. Coming up behind the scenes of Dancing with the Stars, the next pro, Robert Irwin, tells us what it's going to take to win the new show. He should know. And next, baby boom in Tennessee, Jim?
13: Yes, but this baby boom is a turtle bonanza. Baby turtles, you've got to stick around. You don't want to miss it.
14: I mean...

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14: Since 1992, the Tennessee Aquarium has really worked to help out endangered species of turtles. And the latest hatchlings are extra adorable. These are four-eyed turtles, a trio of them that was born in the first half of this year. That is a critically endangered southeastern species. 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And this is the largest group of publicly viewed turtles that you can go see, so check them out. Coming up, we do want to start with Molly Shannon. She is here live talking about her hilarious new comedy series with Will Ferrell. And Octavia Spencer and Hannah Waddingham are each other's ride or die in a new series. They're here to tell us all about it. And your local news and weather are next.
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8: 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It's 8 a.m. Summer storms create states of emergency. Rivers rising in Missouri. More than 350 people rescued. Plus the record-shattering heat coast to coast. 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
10: She's reuniting with Will Ferrell for a hilarious hole-in-one new comedy. Bye!

0: and battle for a spot in the ballroom. Host and Mirrorball champ Robert Irwin takes us behind the scenes of Dancing with the Stars, The Next Pro. What it takes to be a step above, as he says.
1: Good morning, America.
0: Live from ABC News headquarters in New York City, it's Monday. Good morning, America.
2: He is an energetic young man. Yes, I think we heard you, Mike. Maybe we were here last week talking about Robert Irwin, but now we have Molly Shannon, we have Hannah Waddingham, Octavia Spencer. It's just an embarrassment of riches that we have this Monday morning here on GMA.
3: Yeah, a lot of great people here this morning. And we're kicking off the week with Lori Bergamotto in our outdoor fun with ABC Secret Savings, plus the Royal Reunion. We have details on King Charles seeing his grandchildren for the first time in 4 years.
4: That is coming up. First look at the top stories breaking today. We start with the summer storms. Ginger tracking them coast to coast, including a lot of extreme heat. Good morning, Ginger.
5: Yeah, it's just been day after day, George, from Friday when we had more than 350 water rescues in Missouri. The video showing all of the homes surrounded by water or taken over by water. People were rescued off their roofs. And we had states of emergency issued from there to the rescues that happened at a camp where more than 200 campers and staff did get out okay, thankfully, to Philadelphia, where we also saw flash flooding, but also microbursts, four of them confirmed by the National Weather Service, meaning trees and power lines were taken down. A lot of that power has been restored. Let's talk about heat, because it was all-time record heat. Billings, Montana was 111. Salt Lake City has never made it to 109, but yesterday they did it. And today, extreme heat warnings from Utah right on up through Minnesota over to the Upper Peninsula of Michigan. Robin, we are going to see a legitimate heat wave here. The peak of the heat for New York City to Washington, D.C., with actual numbers close to 100 Wednesday.
2: Heat is coming back. All right, Ginger, thank you. Now to the latest on that severe intestinal illness, cases increasing all across the country. Rhiannon Alley joins us with those details. Good morning.
6: This seems to keep growing, guys. Good morning to you. Yes, cases of cyclosporiasis are now detected in more than half the states here in the U.S., and experts say the numbers are likely even higher than that. According to an ABC News tally analyzing CDC and state health department data, 32 states report cases of the intestinal illness this year. Now, Michigan seems to be the hardest hit, with more than half of the nearly 3,000 nationwide cases reported there just since mid-June. The CDC says the parasite usually spreads through contaminated water or food. So outbreaks in the past have involved fresh produce, such as raspberries, basil, snow peas, certain lettuces, and cilantro. But in this case, no specific source or grower or supplier has been linked to these illnesses so far. The most common symptom here, sorry to tell you, severe diarrhea. Yeah, it could also include nausea, vomiting, abdominal pain, and bloating. And the CDC says the best way to avoid infection is to thoroughly wash your fruits and vegetables, cutting away bruised or damaged parts, and then promptly refrigerating anything left over. Cooking your produce is also an effective way to avoid getting sick. And also, please wash your hands with soap and water before and after you handle any fruits and vegetables. And while that nearly 3,000 cases number is high, health officials say the count is likely even higher because many people recover without going to the doctor or reporting their illness. They don't even realize that they have it. But again, they have not found the source of this outbreak just yet. So they're investigating.
3: A good story for breakfast.
6: Yeah.
3: But I guess you got to get it out there sometime. Got to let people know about it.
4: Good morning.
3: Thank you so much for that. We're going to turn now to the royal family out and about this

0: London with the details for us. Good morning, Maggie.
1: Hey, Michael, good morning. Yeah, it might feel like a bit of royal whiplash this morning. We've seen all the senior royals out and about, and Prince Harry wrapped up his visit to the UK in quite a dramatic fashion with that long-awaited reunion between King Charles and his grandchildren, Archie and Lilibet. The King and Queen hosted Harry, Meghan, and the kids on Friday at Highgrove, the King's country house where Harry grew up. Now, there had been controversy after Harry at first made the trip solo over security concerns, but guys, in the end, the whole family made it to see the King. Although there doesn't appear to have been any meeting between Harry and his brother, Prince William. Now, Harry was busy while he was here in the UK. He launched the Invictus Games in Birmingham, and guys, he did some goat yoga. Yes, that's the prince doing goat yoga. He wasn't the only one who was busy. We also saw Princess Kate twice at Wimbledon, where she received a spontaneous standing ovation on Saturday. And on Sunday, Prince William and two of their kids, Prince George and Princess Charlotte, joined her for the men's Wimbledon final. Now, the royals traditionally take the month of August off and retreat from public life. So, guys, it might be a little while before we see them all out and about like this again. Yes. Yeah,
2: but it was good to see them out and about like that. Maggie, thank you. Coming up in our GMA morning menu, unlikely roommates, why more adult children are moving back in with their parents and how it can be mutually beneficial.
0: Okay, also ahead, we're in an Empire State of Mind thanks to Jay-Z setting records with his concerts over the weekend with an incredible lineup of stars joining him on stage.
3: And Robert Irwin takes behind the scenes of Dancing with the Stars, the next pro at the head of tonight's premiere, and Lara has some special guests.
4: So special. So we've got Molly Shannon, Octavia Spencer, Hannah Waddingham, all here to talk about new, very exciting projects. Molly's got a new series with Will Ferrell, and Octavia and Hannah have a whole thing to talk about. They have a new series as well. We're going to get into all of it coming up on Good Morning America, but first, we're just going to have a moment.
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0: in the Wall Street Journal. Good morning, Rebecca.
1: Good morning, Robin. It's great to see you. And this is becoming very common with the cost of housing so high and many recent grads still job hunting. So we took a look at how some families are making it work.
2: After going through a breakup and what she called a quarter-life crisis, Samantha Stobo was ready to leave New York City and figure out her next step.
3: My mom actually pitched the idea. She had recently moved to Miami. She pitched the idea of me coming and moving in with her temporarily while I figured out where I wanted to live, what I wanted to do for work. And then it kind of just spiraled and snowballed into 4 years later, and I still live with her.
2: The duo agreed on a set amount of rent Samantha pays and the living situation, which she chronicles on TikTok for her over 20,000 followers, and says it's made them closer than ever.
3: She is privy to a lot of information in my life, which makes her a really good sounding board, a really good confidant, a really good just like best friend. But I do remember at the beginning when I moved in, trying to navigate household chores, household responsibilities, who pays for what.
2: It's a growing trend. Last year, 49% of adults under the age of 30 lived with a parent.

0: that's not a work ethic issue of kids going back home. It's a macroeconomic issue.
1: Casey Wright decided to move back in with her parents after two consecutive layoffs.
2: It made sense for me to be able to figure out how to get back on my feet and find a new job. And then it kind of just ended up me staying around longer than I expected it to.
1: Now, 3 years later, she's been able to make a dent in her student loans and save towards a down payment, while also helping her parents around the house.
2: My parents are older, so I am able to help them in their older years with stuff that they maybe can't do as much. It's been mutually beneficial for both me and my family.
3: Now, if you are considering this, you want to start with an honest conversation. It even makes sense to put some of this in writing. Your rent, the chores, the boundaries that you're planning to set. If kids aren't paying to live at home, you can put those savings into a high-yield savings account or Roth IRA for the future. And for parents, you really have to remember that oxygen mask advice. Put yours on first. Keep your own finances in check. Even, guys, consider setting a move-out date goal from the start so you don't end up in
4: oxygen mask?
5: Yeah, on the airplane.
3: Yeah,
5: you know, they say put yours on first and then put your...
3: Weren't you just on vacation?
6: Well, you can...
3: You didn't hear that on the plane?
6: Yeah, well, again, kind of protect your sanity, too.
3: Yeah.
6: And I can imagine the kid, your parents like, hey, in my house, and you're 20-something years old, maybe that'll help move out faster. We all need our independence. You don't raise kids to have them like sit under you. They can't grow if you keep them in your nest.
5: I know, it's just that it helps financially.
6: Oh yeah, I understand that.
3: It can help financially, but you don't want a stepbrother scenario.
6: With an end in sight, yeah.
5: Yes, exactly. Should we do pop in?
6: Let's go.
5: All right, I think that's a good idea. Right about now. We're going to give us some music news. Earlier this morning, we told you about the security breach that happened at Jay-Z's 3-day residency. It only happened on the last night at Yankee Stadium. The show was delayed by 4 hours, but let's talk about the positive, shall we? When Jay-Z took the stage, fans got what they were waiting for, and then some. Rihanna surprising the crowd, joining her mentor to sing their 2009 hit, Run This Town. Also appearing on stage last night, Usher, Fat Joe, and Beyonce joining her husband for a performance of Drunken Love. That was just a little sampling of who all was there. Beyonce also on stage Friday night, as was daughter Blue Ivy. And fans got the duet they were waiting for when Alicia Keys came out for Empire State of Mind. Friday's concert celebrated the 30th annual anniversary of his 1996 album release, Reasonable Doubt. Saturday was all about The Blueprint. And Sunday was Jay-Z's extra innings, and boy, did he deliver, performing nearly 50 songs just last night, with the show wrapping around 3 a.m. And with these shows, Jay set a record for the most tickets ever sold for a concert at Yankee Stadium. Congratulations on an incredible event, even with the way people said it was just incredible. I know you were there and said it was
6: awesome. The first two nights.
5: Yeah.
6: And they were really incredible. What an incredible performance. He brought out everybody.
5: It's so fun.
6: It was incredible.
5: If
6: you're a Jay-Z fan, it was on point.
5: All right, sure. I hate to do it, but we're going to move on. If there's two things you know about the king of the box office, Mr. Tom Cruise, it's that he loves the movies and he loves a stunt. So let's combine the two, shall we? Tom combining both of those into his first ever TikTok, all to promote a new movie. Take a look.
7: Digger, October.
5: Oh, wow. Fans really digging that video of Cruise on the Warner Brothers lot on top of what might be one of the largest shovels in the world. The video racking up 6 million views. The trailer dropping later today if you want to see the whole thing. Even better, Tom Cruise has confirmed he will be right here on GMA ahead of the movie's release date. That release date, October 2nd, so look for him sometime.
6: Yeah, look forward to
8: He'll be live?
5: He'll be live.
8: He'll
5: with
8: be
5: us
8: here with us?
5: GMA.
8: It's been a while.
5: Looking forward to that, yeah. So exciting news there. And then from the king of the box office to the queen of pop, Madonna making music history once again with her latest album, Confessions 2, debuting at number one on Billboard's Hot 200. The album featuring hits like So Free and Bring Your Love has now cemented Madonna's place in history as the first act to have a number one album in the 2020s and also have number one albums in three other decades. And where else should the queen of pop celebrate her place on top of the throne? Queens, New York, of course. Variety spotted Madonna giving a free performance at a club on Saturday night to celebrate her new number one hit, Confessions 2, now streaming everywhere. And finally, to the very sweet moment between

0: A boy and his dog, it's going viral online. Erica DeRise was home with her family when she realized it was a little too quiet in the house, so she went looking for her 3-year-old son and their 5-year-old golden retriever, Bo, and discovering this. We're not sure if he's Bo's like a crime scene victim, or maybe Frankie's building a fort around his furry friend. That video, though, is 33 million views. Thank you for sharing that, Mama. We so loved sweet. It. And that's top news.
1: Oh, nothing like
2: one calm dog.
1: Yeah.
2: Wow.
3: Let's go over to Ginger.
4: So sweet. Okay, so Duluth, Minnesota is in an extreme heat warning. It starts today, mid-90s, even hotter tomorrow. That record heat is sticking around from Fargo to Rapid City, Milwaukee, all staying. These are actual air temperatures. So in Fargo, for example, your actual temperature close to 100, it'll feel like well above 100. And the trend is to stay above average, even hotter next week in the Pacific Northwest. Let's get a check now, a little closer to home.

0: Well, we're here now with one of the funniest and most talented people in show business. Yeah, we're talking about Molly Shannon, of course. Yes.
1: Thank you. Yes.
0: And Molly starred in a new comedy series with Will Ferrell called The Hawk. Mm-hmm. And I'm welcome, as always.
1: Thank
0: great to see you.
1: Thank you so much. Oh, I'm so happy to be here.
0: And we're happy that you're here, and we're happy you have this show with Will Ferrell.
1: Yeah.
0: And the premise of the show, The Hawk, is about Will Ferrell. He is a legendary golfer, but he's making a late career comeback.
1: Yes.
0: And you play his character, Stacy, described as, quote, a proud mom, aspiring beverage mogul, a strange ex-wife of Lonnie the Hawk Hawkins, in that order. And you have a great story about how you got the role.
1: Well, Will Ferrell and I have been friends for 30 years. We met years ago. He was in The Groundlings, and a mutual friend said, I really think you're going to really like this guy, Will Ferrell. I was a waitress across the street at Melrose Baking Company. So she brought him into my restaurant, and I waited on him. I was like, what would you like? And he said, I'd like a scone. And we've been friends for 30 years. Can you believe? So I wait, and so we've been friends. And basically, when this show came about, he just called me on the phone one day. I was walking and talking in my neighborhood, and he said, Molly, will you play my wife on this new TV show? And I didn't even look at a script. Yeah. I was like, yes. I mean, Will Ferrell, you know. So it doesn't even feel like work. It just feels like fun. And I'm very close to Will's mom, Kay Ferrell. Kay loved my dad. I'm close to Will's dad. It's like family.
0: Oh, yeah.
1: Will loved my dad. Kay Ferrell was an amazing professor at a college. She taught English. It's just, it feels like family. Does that make sense?
2: It does make sense.
1: Yeah.
2: And you two make perfect sense, because you
1: Bring
2: the joy. You bring the joy.
1: Yes. And he makes me laugh so hard. He makes me, because people always say, does Will start laughing? But I said, no, he always tries to make other people laugh. And it's the type of laughter where I go home at night and I'm still laughing, thinking about how he made me laugh, and then I laugh the next day.
2: That's good.
1: Yeah.
2: Let's take a little bit of a look right here.
3: Yeah, I can't wait.
1: Anton, you are such a darling. I really can't thank you enough for all of your help.
4: Oh, it's nothing. And like I told you, the golfers walk right by here on the turn to the 10th hole.
5: Stacy, we're going to sell out for five.
1: I think it's going to be fine. We'll have enough for the rest of the week. Don't worry.
6: Is that gentleman your significant other?
1: He's actually more like a traveling companion, really.
6: And may I ask how Lonnie feels about that? Don't mean to pry.
1: No prying at all, Lonnie. I don't want to say it too loud, but he's very jealous of Radford. Very.
2: You're in. Did it also bring you back to your SNL days with Will?
1: Yes, really it does. As a matter of fact, when Will just hosted, I popped on the show in this little sketch called Cast List, and Will and I were backstage, and he was like, Molly, can you believe we did this every Saturday night for years? Because it's hard, too. You forget, but it really does bring it back. Oh, yeah. Oh, God, I love it. Yeah.
3: I want to ask you a little bit about getting your star on the Hollywood Walk of Fame. Congratulations.
1: Yeah. Thank you so much.
3: So excited about it.
1: I was so nervous. I don't know why, but there's something about I can perform for strangers, but when it's people who know me that show up, I have a fear of disappointing them for some reason. Like, maybe it's about my mom dying when I was a little girl, but I get very scared. It makes me feel so shy, even though I'm an actress. No. But just to have Will Ferrell come and speak on my behalf and Connie Britton, and it had a very small town special feeling, like It's a Wonderful Life. Like, I went to my local coffee shop and they're like, congratulations on your star, Molly. Hey, Molly, I heard you got your star. You know, I felt like Jimmy Stewart or something.
3: It was, you just sounded like
1: it. Oh, good. It has this sweet, and then my star is really close to Will Ferrell's star. It's right near the Wax Museum, and it was so special.
3: Happy I delivered for you.
1: Yeah, thank you.
3: And Will said something, I just want to share it because I thought it was pretty cool. He talked about your famous character, Mary Catherine Gallagher, just the greatest, on SNL. He said he felt like it saved Saturday Night Live, and I wondered, how did that feel to hear him say that?
1: I mean, that is so generous of him to say that. I really appreciate it. That was just so nice of him to say that. I can't believe it. The show's competitive and stuff, so that not everybody's like that. That's why Will and I have been friends for so long. Mm. We support each other.
3: Right.
1: But Will was in my very first Mary Catherine Gallagher sketch, and I guess he was so happy, like, oh my gosh.
3: I mean, people still do that.
2: Yeah, I know.
1: Well, in all honesty, I really did write a character about how I felt. Like, right now I'm nervous, so I wrote a really nervous girl. It's like, so I could use use my nervous energy?
2: Yes.
1: No, I truly do feel that way. Like, I get, like, before I came on this morning, I tap myself. I did, like, okay, calm. Because it's, you forget, you guys are pros. You do this all the time. But people get nervous.
0: Yeah.
1: People get
2: nervous. I'm nervous.
7: You were talking about family.
1: Yes.
7: And now your daughter Stella is following you into acting. Wow. Did you give her any advice or let her go?
1: That's so sweet. Yes, Stella just graduated from NYU Drama School.
3: And congratulations,
1: my son,
3: Mama.
1: Thank you. Yep. And my son Nolan's an amazing surfer. So, yes, I just want, going into acting is sure hard. It's a hustle. It's hard. But I just am happy she's pursuing her passions. I think when you do that, it doesn't feel like work, and you should do that and take a chance. So I'm so happy for her.
0: Mm. Well, you know what? We have a hard out, because I was going to play a game with you. We're still going to play.
1: Okay.
0: But but what I want to say, all your co-hosts, your co-stars are going to be here throughout the week.
1: That's right,
0: We want to see who is the best kind of putter.
1: Okay.
0: So during the break, I'm going to take you over here. You and I are going to putt.
1: Okay.
0: We're
1: going to
0: take your score. We're going to put it up there on the leaderboard.
1: Oh, my God.
0: And see how many times it takes for you to make the putt. And
1: great.
0: I guarantee you, nobody's going to beat you, Molly, for the rest of the week. I will make sure of that.
1: Okay, Michael.
0: I got you. But we want everybody else out there to know The Hawk. It premieres this Thursday only on Netflix. Make sure you go check it out if you want to laugh. And coming up, we go behind the scenes of Dancing with the Stars, The Next Pro, with host Robert Irwin.
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7: All right, the star and the hawk, Molly Shannon's here. She's already set up. Nice putting stroke. We're going to see how many strokes it takes for her to get it into the cup. All right, Molly, take it away. Everyone's watching. Okay. Oh, almost in one.
8: That was pretty good. That was pretty good. Damn,
7: are you almost in
8: hard.
7: The cup there? Almost
8: thank
7: made
8: you.
7: It.
8: Yeah.
7: Two.
8: Three. I think we got it. Okay.
7: There! There we go. Four strokes.
8: Yes!
7: You know what?
8: Not bad.
7: I'll make sure nobody beat you.
8: Okay, good,
7: this.
8: Good.
7: All right? Well, Molly, great job.
8: Thanks.
7: Great job. Always great to see you. Oh, everybody, check out The Hunk on Netflix. Lara Odie.
9: All right. Thank
7: great.
9: You so much. So great to be with her. And now we're going to turn to the ballroom as Dancing with the Stars expands the franchise with the next pro, Robert Irwin. Is taking the helm as host and takes us behind the scenes to show us what it's going to take to make the cut. He dominated the dance floor. Now Robert Irwin and Dancing with the Stars taking things to the next level.
10: This is the biggest opportunity in dance on the world's biggest dance show.
9: Dancing with the Stars, the next pro, is giving 12 professional dancers a once-in-a-lifetime opportunity to join the beloved dancing franchise this fall, with Robert Irwin trading in his dancing shoes for hosting. Mark Ballas and his ballroom dance legendary mom, Shirley, are at the judges' table. And a rotating cast of pros will fill in that third judge's seat.
10: It is hilarious watching their judging dynamic because even though it's mother and son, they have a lot of different points of view.
11: The assignment was jive.
12: That's fine.
11: He did not do enough jive.
12: That's fine.
11: End off.
9: What these dancers will have to learn is that being the best dancer is not going to give you a perfect 10.
10: They have a really steep learning curve. You've got to be therapist. You've got to be the cheerleader for your partner. You've got to be sometimes a little bit of a drill sergeant. And at the same time, you also have to be able to perform to a live audience every single week.
9: It's something even Robert realized when filming the show.
10: It was a real eye-opening experience to see what it takes to be a pro. To be around my dance partner, Whitney Carson, every single day, you come to realize that the Dancing with the Stars pros are the reason why this show is what it is.
9: So will Robert dance? And will he bring the wildlife to the dance floor?
10: I just can't help myself. I don't want to give away too much, but we will definitely be melding both of those worlds together.
9: Natural, right? He's so good at it. Dancing with the Stars, the next pro, premieres tonight, 8 p.m. Eastern and Pacific. Here on ABC, it streams tomorrow on Hulu and Hulu on Disney+. Michael, over to you.
7: All right, thank you, Lara. Time now for ABC Secret Savings. Laura Bergamotto has everything you need to enjoy the outdoors this summer. And Lori, let's get started. What we got? We got paddles in our hands.
13: We have paddles in our hands. So when you're not golfing, we have some fun games for the whole family, for you and the whole family. So we're going to start with right here to your left. This is Jasmine Tin. So this is all from Fun Sparks. You can pick one up. You can start trying.

0: Kind of hit through there if you want. You want me to go on the other side?
1: Well, so I don't know, because I might hit it a little too hard.
0: Oh, you might hit it a little too hard. I'm going to stay safe over here. Go for it. Okay. All right. So that is a fun, fast-paced paddle game. I'm going to let Michael do that. Blend skills, speed, nonstop action. You can do that. Set that up virtually anywhere. But there's lots of other games for indoor. Did you actually hit someone?
1: I missed the first one, but I hit the last two. I may have hit somebody.
0: Uh-oh. Sorry.
1: It's dead. Nobody's hurt.
0: It's safe. It's safe. Don't worry. There's lots of other games here, too, you guys. There's ring toss. There's even some fun stuff you can do with your pup here. This is Easy Disc. There's Quaggle, a strategic balancing game. So lots of fun wherever you are. And you can save at least 28% from FunSpark.
1: Oh, that's a good thing. So 28% and have some fun doing it.
0: So if you can fit under our umbrella here, look at that. Okay. This is Summerland's Beach Umbrella. It's the Summerland Beach Umbrella. It's great for people who value both aesthetics and protection. You can see it has a chic cotton fringe, has faux wood, this steel pole. It just gives it that kind of like SoCal look, nice and heavy duty. Yeah. That anchor ensures that it stays secure and you stay in the shade. It can withstand wind up to 50 miles per hour. Hopefully that won't be your beach day. And has a UV 50 plus.
1: Wow.
0: But there's also these insulated cooler bags. You like bring a little treat to the beach?
1: Well, a little something,
0: a little something, so you can keep it nice and cool in here. There's a lunch tote with sustainable cotton, and you can save at least 30% from Beach State. So that's
1: awesome.
0: From Beach State. It all looks very chic. I like that.
1: Yes.
0: Okay, Michael Strahan. Are you a mosquito magnet like me?
1: Man, yes.
0: You are?
1: I'm not, actually.
0: You're not? Okay.
1: But I needed it yesterday.
0: Okay. Well, I need it all the time because the mosquitoes love me. And this is something that your skin...
1: Who doesn't love you,
0: Lori? Aw, well, thanks. I don't want the mosquitoes to love me.

0: high, plant-powered, has a patented undecanone ingredient in it that's derived from wild tomato plants and tropical fruit. This will give you mosquito protection for up to 8 hours and tick protection for up to 4. And if parents out there, this is all DEET-free. I know that's always like a buzzword for people. So this, you can feel nice and, you know, secure about that. And it hydrates your skin. So sometimes, you know, when you spray them, you get like sticky and it just smells gross. This does not. And it's 30% off. That is a thing you need this summer.
1: I need that. Ticks are really bad right now.
0: They really are. Really, you're right. 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If you like, are you for an outdoor girly? You want to go in the pool? 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
1: Yeah, back in college, I had one little chain turn my neck green.
0: Oh no, we don't want that. All right, well, not with Hey Harper.
1: I was looking good too until I was like, yo, what's up?
0: 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And we got you covered for the summer, Michael Strahan.
1: Yeah, that is covered. I love it, Lori. 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And coming up, best-selling author Daniel Silva is here to talk about his new book. We'll be right back with that.

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7: This is the moment dancers dream of. 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
8: Are you ready?
9: We're back with our friend, the New York Times bestselling author Daniel Silva. His latest book, Ransom, is out tomorrow. Welcome back. Which number is this?
10: 29. That's why I am the wreck you see before you. 29 books that, since we were young people back in Washington. I wrote my first novel.

0: novel entirely in secret and published it and launched a new career.
1: So tell us about Ransom.
0: Ransom is the 26th entry in the Gabriel Lahn series. He is an art restorer and legendary spy. In this installment, he reluctantly agrees to track down the missing wife of a British billionaire and gets drawn back into the life he thought he had left behind. It is a fast-paced, highly entertaining summer beach read. It's part kidnap drama, part global thriller, but it deals with one of the most important security issues facing the West today. And we all know that Russia is engaged in a brutal war of conquest in Ukraine, but it's also engaged in a clandestine shadow war in Western Europe of sabotage and subversion. And one of the most important weapons in Russia's arsenal are drones.
1: Was there a specific incident that inspired it?
0: Sure. I can't always say that with every book, but in this one, definitely it was the drone incident that took place in Copenhagen last fall. You remember there were several drones at Copenhagen Airport. It shut down the airport for several hours, disrupted travel across the entire continent for a couple of days. But then there were incidents at other regional airports, at Danish air bases, and as misfortune would have it, a few days later, there was an important European summit meeting that was taking place there. They were so afraid that the Russians were going to attack that meeting, they grabbed every anti-drone kit and signal jammer they could get on, closed the airspace, and that is what inspired this book. And I wrote about it in a way that I'm not going to expect that this is where it's headed, but that was definitely the inspiration.
1: It must have been real inspiration, because that made you write fast.
0: Definitely. And I actually incorporated that actual incident into the plot.
1: So all your characters are fictional, but also inspired by real life?
0: Without question. I mean, you know, Gabriel is a completely made-up character, but you know, he's I draw from real characters to create him. Mainly, though, I mean, if I'm writing a book, you should not come anywhere near me when I'm working on a book, because chances are you're going to end up in there in some form. I do draw a lot from my own life. I am the father of twins. Gabriel is the father of twins. He has a incredible, amazing wife. I have an incredible, amazing wife. There's a lot of Jamie Gangel in Chiara Zoli, little gestures.
1: There she is right there.
0: Oh, my gosh. Oh, no. Yeah, that's a nice picture. Those are my kids. Yeah, so these are, I took them everywhere I went on my research, and I've gone all over the world with them. I've dragged them to the Vatican. They've been inside KGB headquarters. They were great company along the way.
1: Has your writing method changed over time, your process?
0: Definitely. I think that as I get older, and I hate to say that, but as I get older, I find that I'm even more dedicated to my craft than I ever was. And I really work all day, every day, 7 days a week. I can sort of see that I'm closer to the end of my career than I am to the beginning. I have so many books I'm desperate to write. I really work harder than ever.
1: Well, we'll let you go now, because you got to get back to work.

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1: Four words.
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6: We're back now with a dynamic duo. Oh, Oscar winner Octavia Spencer. Emmy winner Hannah Waddingham. They're teaming up in a new action comedy series that's called Ride or Die.
7: Yes.
6: Oh, I know you are. I know you are. Okay, so you all play besties of 20 years, Ride or Die. And it's very obvious from watching. The chemistry is it's just there on screen. Was it that way when you all first met as well, Octavia?
7: We met on a Zoom, and it was immediate. I think because we're both fan of each other's work. But it was instant chemistry, wouldn't you say?
8: Yeah, it was totally instant. And Octavia and our writer, Tessa, kind of... They were in these two little boxes, and they read me like the treatment of it, and you know where it was going to go, and I was like, what do you want me to like advise on the? Because I wasn't quite with it, and she her whole face filled the screen and went, we want you to play Judith, dummy. And I was just like, Octavia Spencer, she's won an Oscar, just say yes.
9: Right. So you did say yes, as Robin said, you play best friends in the series, but your character has a big secret.
8: She thinks that I'm a forensic accountant, but she's actually the most notorious assassin.
9: Ooh.
8: Yes, called Whiptail. Come on. That's just the coolest. I had a lot to live up to. This one and that name. So then we go on a bit of a voyage of discovery.
7: Yeah.
8: And Octavia's character.
7: It's kind of funny because I thought my character was living the glamorous life and she had a dull life as an accountant.
8: That's funny.
7: Yeah.
10: Well, we're going to take a look at a clip and see you two in action. Let's check it out.
11: What is this?
12: I don't know. I think somebody wanted me to find it.
11: DC. Debbie Claiborne. Those are my initials.
12: It's me. What are my initials doing?
11: Debbie, will you just calm down?
12: Calm down? Calm down? You've got a gun. The wing mirror has been shot off. I don't even know how we got to this van.
11: Oh, we stole it.
6: That's gold. That is gold. That is gold. That's gold.
12: Come on, you gotta listen.
7: There might be a problem.
13: That should be a telltale right there.
10: But you know, and live a little, Hannah, you did a lot of your own stunts.
8: Vast majority, people. Let's just have it.
10: But was it fun? Was it painful? Was
8: mostly
10: it both?
8: Mostly fun. Also revolting. Yeah, no, because I wanted to look. Here we go. Look. Pa-poo, pa-pee, pa.
7: And as our producing partner and scene partner, this excited me, but then I realized... Oh, we have a long way to go.
8: This was the first one, and she was like, are you okay?
13: I'm like, I don't know that we need to do everything.
8: Right.
13: I was like, yes, we do.
10: But Octavia, you joined in the fun, too. You had to do some.
7: Oh, yourself. I had some, but I was very clear that I don't want any tendons broken, any bones. But here's the funny thing. We basically had three stunt women, you know, by the end of the show, and I would watch playback of things and thought, my God, I'm really good at stunts. I'm so good. I should do a bit more. Then I realized it wasn't me.
8: That's so good. I don't want to switch gears, but I have to just say shout out to England.
13: Come on!
10: Oh my God!
8: I mean, we're all more shocked than you are.
7: Are you?
8: I'm so proud of them.
7: They are
8: particularly.

0: mean, all of them, but Jude Bellingham and Harry Kane.
1: Chef's kiss, my friend. Bring it home, come on. And now it's just gravy, right? A long time ago. Now it's just, you're in the semis. No, hell no. We want rice with the gravy, right?
0: Yeah, right. Well, we just wanted to say congrats. I was going to ask if you've been watching, but I don't think we've
2: had
0: Maybe. I know. Just a little bit. So exciting for them.
2: Okay, since we're talking about football, football, I ran into Jason Sudeikis. I love just saying a little name dropper there. Ted Lasso. Season 4.
0: Yes.
2: A new season.
0: Imminent.
2: Imminent. What can you tell us?
0: August 5th. There's going to be lots more running around with Bolt. I can't tell you anything else. They tell me to not say anything because then I'll go up a tippa-da and then we're in trouble. So, yes.
2: Okay.
0: Amazing women's team. Our female players are magic, both on the pitch and off. You know, our writers' room have an amazing way of just kind of bringing out everyone's talents in various different departments, and they are just airing all their magnificent gifts.
2: Oh, I love that. Yes, love that.
3: Yeah,
2: well, speaking of talent, you two. Such gold. I mean, I cannot wait for this.
3: I know.
2: People are going to, I mean, just looking at you two, you bring the joy, you bring it out of each other, and you bring it to us.
4: And they steal cars.
2: I know.
1: Somebody stole a car. And somebody was a passenger.
0: I'm just responsible for the excitement in her life.
1: I didn't know. I thought it was antiquing.
2: Who knew?
0: You know?
2: Ride or Die premieres Wednesday on Prime Video.
0: So good.
2: We'll be right back.
0: Thank you guys.
1: Thank you.

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7: He's a warrior and four-time NBA champ. 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And hey, Michael was his teammate. Now this week, Steph Curry and Eli Manning come live to Good Morning America, the morning show of champions.
8: Ooh.
9: Ooh.
8: Ooh.
9: Gonna be fun.
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0: jumpstart your week with an entire day of hot topics. Lindsey's legacy. The sudden death of South Carolina Senator Lindsey Graham sends shockwaves throughout D.C. as tributes pour in from both sides of the aisle.
1: He was a great guy and he was a friend.
2: He is somebody that I'm really going to miss.
0: How will losing Graham and growing concerns over the health of his GOP colleague Mitch McConnell change the landscape of the Republican Party? Plus, the outrage over ICE agents shooting and killing a Mexican immigrant. How his heartbroken family is disputing the official story and demanding answers.
3: He did not deserve to die. He did not deserve to be reduced to a headline of Mexican man shot and killed by ICE.
0: Then, Whoopi's kicking off our week-long series of the co-hosts sharing the books they couldn't put down this summer when the ladies get lit. And an all-new View Your Deal. Here come Hot Topics with Whoopi, Sarah Haynes, Joy Behar, Anna Navarro, Sunny Hostin, and Alyssa Farah Griffin. Now let's get things started.

0: but it's only an hour show, so we gotta get you all going. Nice tiara and good-looking twins. And now I have to get to the real stuff, because flags in federal buildings have been lowered to half-staff to honor the loss of South Carolina Senator Lindsey Graham, who died suddenly this weekend at 71. He sat at the table here several times over the years, and he leaves behind a complicated legacy. So some of you knew him, some of you knew him well. What do you remember?
1: Well, I knew him very well. He was a friend of mine for many years, frankly, through John McCain, who mm-hmm. was his best friend and his right. mentor for many years. First thing I want to say is I saw a lot of posts online this week kind of celebrating his death and rejoicing. And listen, I know that Trump does that. He did it with Bob Mueller. He did it with John McCain.
2: He did it with Rob Reiner.
1: But it's inhumane, and it's really lacking yeah. empathy. And the dead person's dead and can't hear you and can't read your posts. But his family, his sister, who he adopted when she was 13 because both their parents died, is alive and is hearing it. And so I think that for the benefit, for humanity, for having, you know, a normal decency towards the family mm-hmm. of the dead, that just has to stop. Mm-hmm. The fact that Donald Trump is indecent doesn't mean the rest of us have to do it. But as to Lindsey, look, for me, there was a Lindsey before Trump and a Lindsey after Trump. There were, you know, two completely different Lindseys. And this brought out all sorts of feelings in me because, honestly, I felt like I had buried Lindsey when John McCain yeah. died because yeah. he became just a completely yeah. different person. And I get it. I get it that people are brokenhearted. I'm brokenhearted. I get it that people were disappointed in him. I'm disappointed in him. I think Lindsey, you know, for Lindsey, the Senate, his position was his life. He really felt that making a difference was everything for him, and he was going to do anything that it took for him to continue getting elected and having influence. And that took sucking up to Trump, and it yeah. meant that he did keep getting reelected and yeah. that he did have influence on issues that he cared enormously about, like foreign policy. He was a staunch, unwavering supporter of Ukraine, of Israel, on freedom in the Western Hemisphere, in places like Cuba, like Venezuela, like Nicaragua. He was also so freaking funny. He was, I mean, I know it's a low bar, but he is the funniest politician I have ever, ever met. He was a son of the South, proud of being that, proud of his service in the military. I think his legacy is complicated. I think Lindsey was marked by having lost both his parents very early in his life. He then adopted his sister, who was 13,
0: right.
1: so that she could get his military benefits.
0: Right.
1: And I think that's why he needed this kind of like big brother mentor, kind of right. like father figure, right. McCain at first,
0: right.
1: and then Trump.
3: I'm today just thinking of his family and his staff. I worked on Capitol Hill and have dear friends who worked for him for many years, and some of his staff have been with him for nearly 20 years. And those offices become like a family, mm-hmm. and so I'm thinking of them. They're in my prayers, and I think it was shocking. No one saw this coming. I got a call from CNN at 4:30 in the morning mm-hmm. when the news broke, and my husband said Lindsey Graham passed, and I expected he'd be in public life for another decade. He was mm-hmm. seeking re-election. 71 by Senate standards is actually mm-hmm. fairly young. But I'll say this, in honoring his legacy today, one thing that every woman at this table agrees with is that Ukraine should be supported in its efforts and its fight against Russia's unlawful and illegal invasion and war there. And he was a staunch supporter of Ukraine. One of his final acts that he was working on was to do crippling sanctions against Russia. It's a bipartisan bill supported by Senator Shaheen. I hope that that's something that the Senate, to honor his legacy, passes and that this president signs into law. I also think that he did have a unique area of influence on foreign policy with Donald Trump. So last week, it kind of got caught up in the news, but Donald Trump announced that he was going to allow Ukraine to have Patriot missile defense systems. This is a huge concession by Trump. He has not supported this in the past, and I believe Senator Graham was instrumental in getting him to mm-hmm. approve this, because mm-hmm. Trump has waffled on Ukraine, but Lindsey Graham never did. So I want to honor that aspect of his legacy, and I do hope that Russia's sanctions bill passes the Senate.
2: I mean, I didn't know him well. He had been on this show several times. I remember speaking to Meghan McCain about him quite a bit because she was very close to him and was very disappointed in the change that she saw after John McCain died. But I think, you know, he was certainly this political chameleon, and his legacy is complicated, and people are speaking out about the very hypocrisy that, that you saw when he was John McCain's friend and when he became friends with Donald Trump. Steve Schmidt, who's a political strategist and worked on the John McCain campaign in 2008, wrote just today, Lindsay knew better, and he said he's a he was a lonely and unprincipled man who betrayed his country for power and his decency for attention. That is the, someone that, that knew him. He also called him a pilot fish, a smaller fish that hovers about a larger predator like a shark, living off of its deleterious, and that's Lindsay. And if you look at his own words, Lindsay's own words, in 2025, in 2015, he calls Trump a race-baiting, xenophobic, religious bigot. In 2016, he said, if we nominate Trump, we will get destroyed and we will deserve it. But then, in January 6, 2026, he calls him the greatest president of all time. And then May 27, 2026, he said they should change the Nobel Prize to the Trump Prize. And then finally, on June 9th, 2026, he says, Mr. President, you're not far behind God. And so I think when you're talking about...
1: He's going to have to explain it to God now.
2: Yeah. When you're talking about a complicated legacy and someone who may have betrayed his country for power, that seems to be, in my view, what his legacy became.
4: So I'm going to echo Anna's sentiments that today the people that have passed aren't going to read the comments or hear it, and that the families that survived them and the friends and the people that worked for them remain here.